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0: Argentina, what happened in their game, and you think to yourself, well, anybody can win it at this point. So we'll hit up that, and then we'll get out to some more lines as well. 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
10: I would be more obsessed over NIL if Luke Fickell was achieving Greg Gard levels of success. Strong identity, they know what kind of basketball they want to play. They just don't have the money to keep Chucky Hepburn. The money's not the reason that Wisconsin just got clapped in Iowa City. These coaches don't have a friggin' clue. Mike Tressel and Luke Fickell, they got pounded for 320 yards by a team that doesn't throw. They're like, man, we got to sell more varsity. Like, that is so far off of my radar right now. Can you stop the run in Iowa City? Can you at least pretend to stop the run in Iowa City? Maybe then we could talk about, you know, varsity collective reps. I just don't have the stomach for it. That's a coaching thing. That's a football people thing. When all that improves and I'm not holding my breath, then we can talk about the money and the finances and the off the field stuff, which I also don't know is that good right now for Wisconsin.
11: 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It's the Wisco Sports Show on WKTY.
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11: WK. KTY weather for western Wisconsin and southeastern Minnesota.
2: Cloudy skies expected overnight with lows around 63. Northeasterly winds around 5 miles an hour. Daytime highs approaching 84. Sunday, sunshine mixed with clouds at times. Mainly clear skies Sunday night, lows around 61. Sunny skies Monday with highs around 85. 87 Tuesday. Right now, it's 70 degrees.

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3: I would be more obsessed over NIL if Luke Fickell was achieving Greg Gard levels of success. Strong identity, they know what kind of basketball they want to play. They just don't have the money to keep Chucky Hepburn. The money's not the reason that Wisconsin just got clapped in Iowa City. These coaches don't have a friggin' clue. Mike Tressel and Luke Fickell, they got pounded for 320 yards by a team that doesn't throw. They're like, man, we gotta sell more varsity. Like, that is so far off of my radar right now. Can you stop the run in Iowa City? Can you at least pretend to stop the run in Iowa City? Maybe then we could talk about, you know, varsity collective reps. I just don't have the stomach for it. That's a coaching thing. That's a football people thing. When all that improves and I'm not holding my breath, then we can talk about the money and the finances and the off the field stuff, which I also don't know is that good right now for Wisconsin.
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4: WKTY weather for western Wisconsin and southeastern Minnesota.
8: Sunshine mixed with clouds at times today, with daytime highs approaching 84. Winds out of the northeast, around 5 miles an hour. Lows level off around 61. Tonight, mainly clear skies. Sunny skies. Tomorrow, 85. High temperatures reach up to 87. Tuesday, under partly cloudy skies. 86. Wednesday, chance for storms. Currently, 70.
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3: 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If you're a defensive player trying to understand what you can and can't do, they are making it almost impossible. 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Normally it does. You had Tyreek Hill, you had Mark Andrews, and you had Tony Pollard. 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
4: WKTY weather for western Wisconsin and southeastern Minnesota.
11: Sunshine mixed with clouds at times today, with daytime highs approaching 84. Winds out of the northeast around 5 miles an hour. Lows level off around 61. Tonight, mainly clear skies. Sunny skies. Tomorrow, 85. High temperatures reach up to 87. Tuesday, under partly cloudy skies. 86. Wednesday, chance for storms. Currently, it's 70 degrees.

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1: There's always an element of hope, but first, a dose of reality. The reality is that on our own, wherever we're planted, none of our situations are as sure as we think they are. It's a long story about how the world got to be this way. The Bible reveals how we had become like trees, cut off from our water source, like branches who didn't think we needed the vine. Creatures at odds with our Creator. As the prophet Jeremiah put it, "Cursed is the one whose trust is in man, who depends on human flesh for his strength, and whose heart turns away from the Lord, his Creator. He will be like a bush in the wastelands and will not see any good come. But blessed is the man who trusts in the Lord, whose confidence is in the Lord. He will be like a tree planted by the water that sends out its roots by the stream. It does not fear when heat comes. Its leaves are always green. It has no worries in a year of drought and never fails to bear fruit." Jeremiah 17:5-8. See, we broke faith with our Creator. God designed us to live forever by trusting in Him, and God gives us His Word and His Spirit to create that bond of trust. But if we stay separated from our source, we might go on precariously living for 80 or 90 years or more, but eventually reality catches up. There's more to Joseph's story, though. Joseph isn't just any guy who's been betrayed and wrongfully condemned and left in a hole to rot. Joseph is part of the family of the promised seed. The seed is how God, in the Bible's book of Genesis, describes His plan to restore our faith in Him, to replant and regrow humanity's roots in God's life. God began again with Joseph's great-grandfather, Abraham. God promised Abraham that in his family, in his seed, all the families of the earth would be blessed. And Abraham trusted God. And so, even though Abraham's family, and especially his great-grandson Joseph, would be planted in some of the most inhospitable climates, in slavery and in prison, and eventually when their nation collapsed and they went into exile and death, even then, nothing could uproot God's promise. Because generations later, this seed, this family, would be gathered into one person, Abraham's greatest descendant, Jesus, conceived by the Holy Spirit, born of the Virgin Mary, revealed to be the eternal Word of God in person. And Jesus was planted where nothing should grow. He was betrayed, falsely accused, nailed to a cross, and they left His dead body in a hole to rot. But God began again and raised His Son from the dead. And today, 2,000 years later, Jesus is the most fruitful tree that has ever been. And the seed of His promise was already present centuries earlier with Joseph. Listen to how it goes, recorded in Genesis chapter 39. Now Joseph had been brought down to Egypt after he had been sold by his brothers into slavery. And a man named Potiphar, an officer of Pharaoh, the captain of Pharaoh's guard, an Egyptian, had bought Joseph from the hands of the Ishmaelites who had brought him down there. And the Lord was with Joseph, and he became a successful man, and he was in the house of his Egyptian master. And his master saw that the Lord was with Joseph, and that the Lord caused everything he did to succeed in his hands. So Joseph found favor in his master's eyes, and Joseph served him. And his master put him in charge of his house. He entrusted all that he had into Joseph's hand. And from the time that he put Joseph in charge, the Lord blessed the Egyptian's house for Joseph.

0: sake. And the blessing of the Lord was upon all that he had in his house and his field. So he left all that he had in Joseph's charge. And because of him, Potiphar, his master, had no concern about anything, except for the food he ate. Now Joseph was well-built and handsome. And in the course of time, his master's wife cast her eyes upon Joseph. And she said to him, "Come to bed with me." Joseph refused. He said to his master's wife, "Look, because of me, my master has no concern about anything in the house. And he has put me in charge over everything. No one is greater in this house than I am. And my master has not withheld anything from me except you, because you're his wife. So how could I do this great evil and sin against God?" Yet she kept on talking to him day after day. But he would not listen to her, to go to bed with her or be with her. One day, when Joseph went into the house to do his work, and there were no other servants in the house, she caught him by his cloak and said, "Come to bed with me." But he left his cloak in her hand and ran out of the house. As soon as she saw that he had left his cloak in her hand and had run out of the house, she called to her household servants and said to them, "Look, he has brought this Hebrew among us to make sport of us. He tried to get into bed with me, but I screamed. And when he heard me scream for help, he left his cloak beside me and ran out of the house." And she kept his cloak beside her until his master came home. And then she told him the same story, saying, "That Hebrew slave you have brought to be among us came to make sport of me. But when I screamed for help, he left his cloak beside me and ran from the house." And when his master heard the words that his wife spoke to him, "This is the way your slave treated me," he burned with anger. And Joseph's master took him and put him in the prison, the place where the king's prisoners were kept. And he was there, in prison. But the Lord was with Joseph and showed him steadfast love. And the Lord gave Joseph favor in the eyes of the prison warden. So the warden put Joseph in charge of all the prisoners. And whatever was done there, it was Joseph that did it. And the warden paid no attention to anything that was in Joseph's charge, because the Lord was with Joseph. And whatever he did, the Lord made it succeed. Genesis chapter 39. This weekend, U.S. Americans celebrated America's 250th birthday. Now, some people tell a story of America as a failed experiment, planted in bad conditions, created by privileged white men who didn't want to pay their taxes. Others tell a story of America as unique, exceptional, or even God's chosen nation, planted to be an oak of righteousness for the world. The Bible, however, gives us another story in which to see America. It is one more place where the Spirit of God is carrying the seed of God's blessing, the crucified and risen Jesus, to all places. And followers of Jesus, we can bloom here also, like Joseph did in Egypt. Whatever the conditions, we can grow here, not for ourselves, but for others. Because this story is not about me, or you, or America, or any other political entity. The story is about Jesus, his love for God, his Father, and God the Father's love for the world. No exceptions. So much so that he gave his only Son, that whoever trusts in him would be truly blessed. But sometimes, as Americans, or Canadians, or from wherever you happen to be hearing this, we get turned around on what it means to be blessed. The world will tell you that blessing means favorable circumstances. But blessing, in the biblical sense, means God's favor in any circumstance. No exceptions. because there is no where God does not belong. And with God, forgiveness and life and resurrection and reconciliation and new creation will always find a way, but not usually in too much of a hurry. I was looking through scanned copies of old newspapers from the Greensburg Daily News, the town with that exceptional tree growing from the roof of its clock tower. One article from 1990 describes the tree as a most peculiar providential gift that symbolizes a community that is steadfast and determined to grow and thrive under any circumstances. Another article from 1929 reports how a certain Mr. and Mrs. Swartz of Chicago motored through Greensburg on their way back home from Florida, and after viewing the tower for themselves, they announced that they were now convinced that the tree was really there. The tower trees of Greensburg have garnered a lot of attention for this small Indiana town, and from a certain perspective, we could say it's a story about an exceptional town with an exceptional gift. But from another perspective, the story isn't about Greensburg at all. It's about the resilience of plants. The Greensburg tower trees are just one of countless examples of plants being plants, thriving in circumstances and places we thought impossible. Like the fig tree that grows upside down from a crack in a cave in Naples, Italy. Or the most photographed 70-year-old willow tree that grows all alone in the middle of a large lake in Wanaka, New Zealand. Or the little sapling seen growing from a neighbor's chimney. Or the potatoes that sprout from your countertop. Just being what God created them to be. If you don't know God's promise for you, I invite you into this abundant life, planted in Jesus and with his people. And if you do know Jesus, I invite you to send down your roots more deeply. In Jesus, we can continue to celebrate the unique gifts God has given to our native lands, to our towns and families, and to each of us as individuals. But the story we tell, the story we live by, is not of the greatness of our nation, nor of our town, nor of ourselves. It is of the singularly exceptional seed who came back from the dead when they cut him down so that he could give us life, unasked, unearned, and by human measures, impossible. The risen and ascended Jesus sends us into all the nations to sow the seed of God's word, to bless all people, to become what God made them to be. And he promises to be with us always, wherever we happen to be planted. Would you pray with me? Dear God, make me like a tree planted by streams of living water, bearing fruit in season and out of season. Through your word, Jesus, and by your Holy Spirit, and for your glory. Amen.
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0: The Lutheran Hour on WKTY is brought to you by Faith Lutheran Church, Messiah La Crescent, Shepherd of the Hills on Alaska, Prince of Peace in West Salem, and Gift of Grace in Holman.
1: You wanted to be cool, which led you to smoking, which led to a pack a day. 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

In the name of the Father, and of the Son, and of the Holy Ghost. Amen. Beloved in the Lord, let us draw near with a true heart, and confess our sins unto God our Father, beseeching him in the name of our Lord Jesus Christ to grant us forgiveness. Almighty God, our Maker and Redeemer, we poor sinners confess unto thee that we are by nature sinful and unclean, and that we have sinned against thee by thought, word, and deed. Wherefore we flee for refuge to thine infinite mercy, seeking and imploring thy grace for the sake of our Lord Jesus Christ. O most merciful God, who hast given thine only begotten Son to die for us, have mercy upon us, and for his sake grant us remission of all our sins, and by thy Holy Spirit increase in us true knowledge of thee and of thy will, and true obedience to thy word, to the end that by thy grace we may come to everlasting life through Jesus Christ our Lord. Amen.

Almighty God, our heavenly Father, hath had mercy upon us, and hath given his only Son to die for us, and for his sake forgiveth us all our sins. To them that believe on his name he giveth power to become the sons of God, and hath promised them his Holy Spirit. He that believeth and is baptized shall be saved. Grant this, Lord, unto us all. Amen.

0: conceived by the Holy Ghost, born of the Virgin Mary, suffered under Pontius Pilate, was crucified, dead, and buried. He descended into hell. The third day he rose again from the dead. He ascended into heaven, and sitteth on the right hand of God the Father Almighty. From thence he shall come to judge the quick and the dead. I believe in the Holy Ghost, the Holy Christian Church, the communion of saints, the forgiveness of sins, the resurrection of the body, and the life everlasting. Amen.
1: We sing hymn 39, Praise to the Lord the Almighty.

The reading that we're having today is from the gospel lesson of Matthew chapter 10, starting at verse 28. As we hear these words, these are a follow-up on what Jesus has already told the disciples as he sent them out. He told them they would face hardship, they would face trial. He promises to protect them and care for them. And even as he follows after this, he says, even your own family may not welcome the message of Jesus, but yet he says, he is the number one. He has to be above all else, above flag, above country, above our family, everyone. Jesus is the first. But then he makes a promise, and these are his promise. Do not be afraid of those who kill the body, but cannot kill the soul. Rather, be afraid of the one who can destroy both soul and body in hell. Are not two sparrows sold for a penny? Yet not one of them will fall to the ground outside your Father's will and care. And even the very hairs of your head are all numbered. So don't be afraid. You are worth more than many sparrows. This is the word of God. Do not be afraid. Jesus says that word repeatedly in this section of the scriptures. Do not be afraid. In these days, our nation seems to be facing all kinds of trials, both internally and externally. In these days, we seem to be facing all kinds of trials among our families and our society. In these days, we have all kinds of things that we are filled with fear about. Maybe there's a fear about the weather or the allergy weather that we've had, the smoke that has been coming. Maybe there's a fear of suffocating, of fire, of animals, of failure. All kinds of fears hit us, fears of strangers for little children, or fear of speaking in public. People have talked about that again and again, that they'd rather speak in public than even face the fear of death. Those fears are often paralyzing. They immobilize us. They make us impossible to act in appropriate manners. And sometimes if we have an extreme panic left unchecked, it could bring our own destruction. In our lesson today, Jesus is talking about the fear of death. And as he talks about it, he helps us to understand that we don't have to be afraid of anyone who would even threaten to kill our body. He reminds us to keep him and his judging power above all things, to be more afraid, to have more respect and reverence for Jesus than for anyone or anything else. Now, when I hear people say, do not be afraid, as Jesus says it here, sometimes I start thinking about, if they tell me not to be afraid, what should I be afraid of? If they say, don't worry, then I start thinking about, what should I start worrying about? And maybe that's the way it is with you. But when people tell us, don't be afraid or do not fear, it's almost like they're telling us to do something that's impossible. Do not fear is like telling me, go jump across the Grand Canyon. Or do not fear is like swim the Atlantic Ocean. Or do not fear is see if you can fly to the moon. It's impossible. It's something we can't stop. And yet, there is one who can. And he is the one who's giving us the great promises here. And when people tell me to not be afraid, or when they tell me to not worry, sometimes it seems to make me worry and be more afraid. But when Jesus says it, those words, they have power. And the reason I believe it is, when he says, do not fear, and when he says, do not worry, it's because Jesus can stand behind everything that he says. And he makes promises that will help us deal with fears and worries. Our lesson is really two beautiful lessons from Jesus' own words about his care, about how God provides for us. So we don't have to be afraid. The first picture is one that almost all of us know, and many of you probably even know about it in your own home. It's the idea of the sparrows. He says, don't be afraid, he says, because your sparrows, you know them? He says, your Heavenly Father cares for them. Often he does it through us. I don't know how many times I've gone to visit people at their homes and I see bird feeders outside, and I know that they're more concerned about that bird feeder having bird seed in it than about the food on their own table at times. I've been in nursing homes visiting people, and I often see how often there are little bird feeders outside their window in that small room. It opens up the world to them to see how those little birds come flying and how they are fed. And that's what the Father does. Our Father in heaven often uses us to help provide and feed for the needs of others. But then Jesus gives that clincher.
He says, not a single one of them falls to the ground apart from the care, apart from the will and knowledge of your Heavenly Father. Now, Jesus tells us about sparrows. He says, you can find them anywhere and everywhere. He tells us, two are sold for one penny. Can you imagine? That's like us saying, they're a dime a dozen. They're cheaper than a gumball for us to buy nowadays. And yet he says, but not even one out of the uncountable number of sparrows, not even one is missing from your Father's knowledge, his care, and his will. And that's how he provides. He, the Creator, made each and every one. He, the Creator, still preserves his creation as he takes care of us and as he even uses our abilities and our gifts to help provide for others. What a beautiful picture, because Jesus says, if God can care about all that, billions and billions of sparrows, all of them, can't he care for you? And if he cares about each and every single one of them, won't he care for you because you're worth more than many, many sparrows? But then Jesus goes into another picture, and that's another one that is very detailed about how God cares. He talks about the very hairs on our head. Now, I know some people kind of jest about that, and they make little humorous stories about how some have more worries than others and how some have more hairs than others. But when you think about it, there's all kinds of different stories people talk about how their hair has been a very important thing for them. If you talk to a woman and she starts seeing that her hairs are falling out, you know she's going to be embarrassed. She's going to be dismayed. She's going to be very, very concerned. If you talk to some of the men today, you hear them jest about it. I remember my uncle, who was much like me, losing most of the hair on top of his head. And he often would joke, he'd say, God only made so many perfect heads. The rest he covered with hair. I take great comfort in that promise. But the understanding is that God numbers the hairs on our head. When I walk around in our house, if I see hairs, I know they're not mine. They're already gone. But my understanding is God has already picked them up. Now, I know you and I, we are always trying to keep our homes clean, and we know about hair and how we try to pick that up. But have you ever tried to pick up a single strand off a very smooth floor? It's nearly impossible unless you can somehow drag it, unless somehow you can get underneath it. It's so hard to pick up just one strand of hair. And yet God has a number on that. All those hairs that are on the very top of your head, all those hairs that have already fallen out of your head. If you understand what God's saying, he says, even if a hair falls, it falls into his earth that he takes care of. It falls into the universe that he created and he still guides and cares for. And so it's still in God's hands. All the smallest of details of life belong to the care of our God. And he's reminding us, you're worth more. And you have his intricate, smallest detail coverage of our very desires and needs. And he does it for our good. God takes care of everything, the smallest of details and the greatest. He does that from the least to the smallest. He talks about sparrows and says, you're more valuable. He talks about the hairs and he says, and your body is much more complicated. Your life is much more valuable and much more detailed than anything that has to do with your hair. But how does God prove that? Well, he does it in Jesus. Because he had Jesus be one of us, and he had him take on humanity, and he had him come. And Jesus says it so clearly in the scriptures. He tells us, he says, God didn't send Jesus to do away with the commandments. No, he said, that's not his purpose. His purpose was not to destroy what God has said is his will. His purpose was to fulfill it, because we haven't. His purpose was to take those who are losing their hair, those who are facing death like the sparrows that fall, and to give us hope and confidence of life after death and care that will last through eternity. And how does Jesus do that? He tells us, I did not come to abolish the law, but to fulfill it. And then he goes on and he says, and I tell you that not even one I will not be dotted, not even one T will not be crossed in his keeping of that law perfectly. That's the way Jesus does things. Every last detail of what was necessary to earn eternal life for us, keeping God's commands. And then to add on to that, he knew what did separate us from God was our sin.
And so when he paid for that at the cross, he took the curse of our disobeying. He took the suffering, that guilt, and absorbing the debt that we had run up because of all the offenses against God's will and his law. Even those sinful debts that the world today says you don't have to worry about them anymore, or they're not really sin. God still says it's the same thing. He has not taken away his I's and T's. He hasn't taken away the dots and the crossing of those T's. No, Jesus finished it at the cross. Yes, that's that line across the T. That means it is finished. Your sins are paid for. The guilt has been removed. And then in fulfillment, God piles it on with his great assurance. He says he rose. Jesus rose now with all sin paid for, with all guilt atoned for, with every debt paid, and even with every righteous act accomplished that will give us eternal life. Those fears, death, the world around us, the devil, anything that even threatens our life, he has overcome every single one. That's the detailed, that's the care that he gives for you and me wonderfully. So how do you and I keep that in our minds? Most people, they go about their life and they forget about things, and all of a sudden those fears pop up in their life again, especially that fear of death. I don't know if you've ever studied or looked into this a little bit, but they talk about which age group has the greatest fear or anxiety, you might say, treatable anxiety about death. And you might expect the older people, but it's really the 20 to 30s. It's you that are watching this, that are facing that those concerns. And it might not be your own death. Maybe it's the death of a dear one. Maybe it's a child who has lost a mother or father, now has a fear of losing another. Maybe it's a person who has lost an animal that was a dear pet and life friend, and now they're without. All of us have different things that trigger it, but Jesus answers it. And our faith is drawn back to him who has overcome sin, death, power of the devil, the world, and anything that would oppose his will of salvation for us. But Jesus has something else for us. And it's a reminder that he wants us to keep and to receive very often. The night before his own death, Jesus knew it. And he's talking to the disciples, and he said, I'm going to give you something that will help you face death for the rest of your life. And he said, I'm going to give you something that will help you to understand the great power of God for forgiveness. And he gave the Lord's Supper. We call it a sacrament, a thing that Jesus set up, a thing that God has commanded us. And he took bread and wine and he said, this is my body, this is my blood. He says, under that bread and wine, that's receiving Jesus himself, his body and blood, in reality. And he says, that's what was given at the cross. That's what was poured out for our forgiveness at the cross. And so every time we have the Lord's Supper, he says, you remember his death until he comes. You remember how he dotted the I's and crossed the T's. You remember how he won that salvation. You remember he is coming. And that's why he can say, don't be afraid of those who can kill the body, he says, but rather the one who will be the judge. And he is the one who will judge in the end, for heaven, or, as Jesus tells us, those who reject him, for hell. But the Lord's Supper is his great assurance of forgiveness for those times we doubted, for those times we were afraid, for those times we turned away. This is the one who gives us himself again, over and over again in the Lord's Supper, so that we would have the assurance of forgiveness, that we would have his amazing love and his presence and the strength to go on. I don't know how many times it's happened, but I'm often been able to share the Lord's Supper with people who are in a hospital room, in a nursing home room, or even in the hospice care. And I've seen them hurting. I've seen them worried. I've seen them filled with fear and facing those challenges that are ahead, the struggles. And they're lifted up every time they receive the Lord's Supper. They're reassured. Their faith is encouraged and strengthened because God keeps his word. And he does it through word and sacrament. He renews faith and restores hope. And sometimes, yes, even sometimes, it seems that God can even grant a recovery, at least for a while, as he gives that reassurance, all things are in his loving care. I encourage you, if you haven't been in First Lutheran for quite a while, or if you haven't been at your church,
make sure you have a time to go and meet with the other Christians. Make sure you have that time to receive the Lord's Supper. If you haven't been able to get out, call us as a pastor. We're glad to come and share the Lord's Supper. We want to make sure that you have Jesus' own words, his own body and blood, as an assurance of your forgiveness. Because you know what the Lord's Supper ultimately is? It's Jesus saying, "Don't be afraid. You are worth more than many sparrows, and I have forgiven you." Amen.

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1: Our Father, who art in heaven, hallowed be thy name. Thy kingdom come, thy will be done on earth as it is in heaven. Give us this day our daily bread, and forgive us our trespasses, as we forgive those who trespass against us. And lead us not into temptation, but deliver us from evil. For thine is the kingdom, and the power, and the glory, forever and ever.
0: Let us pray. Grant, we beseech thee, Almighty God, unto thy church thy Holy Spirit, and the wisdom which cometh down from above, that thy word, as becometh it, may not be bound, but have free course, and be preached to the joy and edifying of Christ's holy people, that in steadfast faith we may serve thee, and in the confession of thy name abide unto the end, through Jesus Christ our Lord, who liveth and reigneth with thee and the Holy Ghost, ever one God, world without end. Amen. The Lord bless thee and keep thee. The Lord make his face shine upon thee and be gracious unto thee. The Lord lift up his countenance upon thee and give thee peace.

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1: Daytime highs approaching 84. Today, under partly cloudy skies, northeast winds around 5 miles an hour. Mainly clear skies tonight. Lows dip down to about 61. Clear skies tomorrow, 85. Daytime highs approaching 87 Tuesday, under partly cloudy skies. 86 Wednesday, chance of thunderstorms. Currently 72.
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5: Good morning. 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We trust that you will experience the work of the Holy Spirit through God's Word and the music shared today. Our prayer is that this time together is a blessing in your life, as it certainly is in ours. So thank you again for joining us this morning.

beautiful reminder that, right? We are truly blessed to be a blessing to others. In the name of the Father, and of the Son, and of the Holy Spirit. God of all mercy and consolation, come to the help of your people, turning us from our sin to live for you alone. Give us the power of your Holy Spirit so we may confess our sin, receive your forgiveness, and grow into the fullness of Jesus Christ, our Savior and Lord. Most merciful God, we confess that we are captive to sin and cannot free ourselves. We have sinned against you in thought, word, and deed, by what we have done and by what we have left undone. We have not loved you with our whole heart. We have not loved our neighbors as ourselves. For the sake of your Son, Jesus Christ, have mercy on us. Forgive us, renew us, and lead us, so we may delight in your will and walk in your ways, to the glory of your holy name. Amen. The mercy of Almighty God, Jesus Christ, was given to die for us. For his sake, God forgives us all of our sins. As a called and ordained minister of the Church of Christ and by his authority, I therefore declare to you the entire forgiveness of all your sins. In the name of the Father, and of the Son, and of the Holy Spirit. Amen.

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0: You are great, O God, and great to be praised. You have made us for yourself, and our hearts are restless until they rest in you. Grant that we may believe in you, call upon you, know you, and serve you through your Son, Jesus Christ, our Savior and Lord.
1: Amen. A reading from Romans 7, 15 through 25. I do not understand my own actions, for I do not do what I want, but I do the very thing I hate. Now, if I do what I do not want, I agree that the law is good. But in fact, it is no longer I who do it, but sin that dwells with me. For I know that the good does not dwell within me, that is, in my flesh. For the desire to do the good lies close at hand, but not the ability. For I do not do the good I want, but the evil I do not want is what I do. Now, if I do what I do not want, it is no longer I who do it, but sin that dwells within me. So I find it is to be a law that, when I want to do what is good, evil lies close at hand. For I delight in the law of God in my inmost self, but I see in my members another law at war with the laws of my mind, making me captive to the law of sin that dwells in my members. Wretched person that I am, who will rescue me from this body of death? Thanks be to God through Jesus Christ our Lord. So then, with my mind I am enslaved to the law of God, but with my flesh I am slave to the law of sin. The word of the Lord. Thanks be to God.

The Holy Gospel according to Matthew. But to what will I compare this generation? It is like children sitting in the marketplace and calling to one another, "We played the flute for you, and you did not dance. We wailed, and you did not mourn. For John came neither eating nor drinking, and they say he was a demon. The Son of Man came eating and drinking, and they say, 'Look, a glutton and a drunkard, a friend of tax collectors and sinners.' Yet wisdom is vindicated by her deeds." At that time, Jesus said, "I thank you, Father, Lord of heaven and earth, because you have hidden these things from the wise and the intelligent and have revealed them to infants. Yes, Father, for such was your gracious will. All things have been handed over to me by my Father, and no one knows the Son except the Father, and no one knows the Father except the Son, and anyone to whom the Son chooses to reveal him. Come to me, all you who are weary and are carrying heavy burdens, and I will give you rest. Take my yoke upon you and learn from me, for I am gentle and humble in heart, and you will find rest for your souls. For my yoke is easy and my burden is light." The Gospel of the Lord. The peace of Christ be with you always. Please share a sign of God's peace.

0: Before we begin, let's all thank Nancy, jumping right into the bucket and working the audiovisual for the first time ever. So, especially Trina and later Jane for their music on this 4th of July. Thank you. Go ahead, Nancy.
1: Does your life have joy? Is your heart truly filled with joy? I am the true vine. You are the branches. Apart from me, you can do nothing. If you are looking for happiness, for true joy that does not depend on circumstances, you need to look to Jesus, because he wants to give you his joy. And not only does he want to give you joy, but God, the creator of the universe, Jesus, who resurrected from the dead, wants your joy to be complete. Abide in him, and he will abide in you. And from our true vine, you will bear fruit in abundance.

Joy. Yes, joy. Do you have joy? Can you find joy? Let us abide and be rooted in Jesus. Friends, last week we talked at the idea of servant evangelism, which is a calling. And we expressed that the simplest acts of kindness can have the most lasting effects. Is that where you find joy? You see, this came from the idea of sharing a simple cup of water, as we heard last week. So as we come into this week's readings, on the moment of the 250th anniversary of this United States of America, we are sharing the beauty, the joy. But there's also another key word, humility. So first, let us understand that humility and joy is found and nurtured in a warm heart in the shadow of the gospel. And what this boils down to is the mindset of those who believe that they are one step or more above another person. I am better than you. I have a higher degree than you. I have a better job than you. I earn more money than you. But know that I'm not talking about insulting anyone. But we are really defining, well, what is a Christian mindset? And this mindset comes from a placing one's heart with the gospel and with the teachings of Jesus alongside the love of neighbor, or what we call today servant leadership. And it lets us go even deeper. Because friends, Jesus was especially critical, as we probably all know, of the Pharisees. But not of Judaism, but of their brand of Judaism, their brand of religion. But know that it was all rules, right? 613 of them, and no rest, all work and no play. Sorry, Gabe. Not what God intended. They would look for a commandment in the Old Testament to apply to every single situation in their lives. And where they found none, they took an existing one and stretched its meaning out until it applied to a variety of situations never envisioned by the original commandment. They went beyond God's intentions in order to back up their own conventional thinking. The result was that religion appeared then to the average person, the uneducated person back then, to being so complicated. They thought it needed an expert to consult before every decision that was made. And they just, now we could just look at J-Bapp, our buddy J-Bapp, and Jesus. You see, a theologian named Matt Skinner likened this saying, well, why do people fail to heed both John the Baptist, and Jesus? Well, he continued then with Jesus criticizing the recalcitrance of this generation, meaning a mindset of resistance manifested in people who refuse to embrace both John and Jesus. See, Jesus likens the folks of this generation to children who refuse to go along with the rules of a game. And then when urged to act joyfully, well, they won't dance, just like you guys won't dance. And when the situation calls for gloom, well, they won't mourn. And whether they're foolish, immature, or haughty, they choose to be hard-hearted for the sake of hard-heartedness. So friends, we can see all of this. I hate bringing it up. We can see all of this in politics, college, and professional sports, and so much more in our lives. And I wrote down, it's like an epidemic of the ego. I mean, we consistently see this. The person enters a conversation, right, with the actual only intention, without even knowing what they're going to say, I'm going to prove them wrong. Without even listening. It's like a conversation doesn't even exist anymore. So where does this soft and loving heart of Christ come into play when working and nurturing others in this generation?
This is a huge question. And I, trust me, it's talked about every day. And this comes into play when looking at the law as well. The law is meant to protect all people. No matter what side or color we want to put ourselves on, it's to protect all people. And I mean, just look at those in Jesus' time. In addition, a friend of mine from seminary, Chris Halverson, wrote, Stuck every generation. Save for this beautiful welcome. Every generation also hears these generous words of Jesus. All you are weary and heavy burdened. What does that mean? I give you rest. My yoke, my teaching, it is gentle and humble, restful to your soul. My burden light, my yoke easy. Well, then he continued to quote a Lutheran cartoonist, Daniel Erlander, who died, "Christians are a pointless people." Look at the cartoon, you'll understand it. This way of Jesus is not about keeping score, but residing in the given goodness of it all. So instead of the right answer, right-wise, justified by God, religion is not about privileges or placeholding, but for wisdom so that the weary might find rest. The put-upon of this generation, embraced by greatness. So very true. So friends, in the same way, there were two general reactions to Jesus and his teaching. Rejection and acceptance. Surprisingly and ironically, the people who should have known better, well, they rejected Jesus. All those who spent time in the Jewish seminaries and hearing about this prophet that's coming, this Messiah is coming, they rejected him. But then there's more. You see, we have all those who could be expected to reject him. The poor, the impoverished, the uneducated, blah, blah, blah, blah, blah. They actually somewhat understood him. Now, remember, you know, we read about the apostles. They somewhat understood him, but they accepted him. And those schooled in religion, the wise and the learned, were very, very serious. All white Jesus, I love this, was being very sarcastic. Because friends, Jesus himself knew these temptations to pride. He of all people, well, he had a right to be proud, to look down on others. He was God incarnate. He knew everything that was coming. And apparently in his truly learned wisdom, he knew how useless and silly such an attitude of an ego is, of pride. Jesus was quite clear that the message he was bringing to the people was not truly grasped by wisdom. In other words, humility benefits humanity. So Jesus took it on when God became one of us and one with us. That is what Jesus means by easy yoke. I mean, how easy it is, because Jesus is the other half of the yoked team. He's done it for us already. And this truth does not negate human intellect, but complements it. Jesus was not against intellectual power. After all, God created us with a brain to learn, to become smarter if possible. Jesus was not against that intellectual power, but intellectual pride. So what Jesus brings to God himself in human form, that is God in a form people can relate to, and through whom they can grasp all about God, as God wants us to know God. And you see, if people want to know what God is like, all they really need to do is look to Jesus. However, Jesus expresses that before we enter into any kind of symbiotic union with him, we will be humble and meek, like a child.
just as he taught in his Beatitudes. And friends, even though Jesus knew God firsthand, we see that he remained humble himself. Humility, not intellectual knowledge, makes following Jesus easy. Is God loves intellectual power, as I said, but not pride. And that is important. That is the reason for the yoke. We learn from Jesus the importance of that humility and peace. Shalom. Now, I do know, as I finish up here, that a yoke of obedience may strike some people as an unpleasant metaphor. Because you see, Matthew Skinner also shared that obedience, that word, it's a word that tends to evoke negative associations with it. So Jesus invites us to learn from me when wearing his yoke. This is to mean obedience is partnership. Whole different idea of obedience. And how awesome is that? Can we relate to it or imitate that? And I think we can. And that is what we discussed the past 2 and now 3 weeks. That is the gospel. That is Jesus dying on a cross. Humility. This sign of death, of an ultimate weapon for the Roman Empire, has now become a humble symbol of grace, salvation, and peace, in all wrapped in humility. And friends, as we continue being rooted in Christ, finding that joy, we must always return to the gospel, the true gospel that Jesus died for our sins, to break the bondage to sin, to constantly seek us out. And we are sought out to bring us back to God's loving arms and to refocus yet again, then again, and then again on the kingdom of God. To truly, that this takes humility, a soft, warm heart, and the love of God, rooted humbly in Christ. So on this 4th of July weekend, may God bless you all. And let us celebrate this great country with joy and with humility, a gift, and give glory to God, rooted in Christ and this beautiful, powerful gospel. Amen.

0: Gathered together by the Holy Spirit, let's pray for the church and the needs of the world. Loving God, send your Spirit on the church you have called out from every nation. Knit us together into one body and heal the divisions we have caused. Overcome our timidity to witness and act to the public square when your purpose is being thwarted. In the same way, from the Arctic to the Caribbean, from the Atlantic to the Western Islands, these lands and waters have sustained its people over many centuries. We also come from many nations with many languages. Make us a united people that delights in our many different gifts. As the United States of America marks its Declaration of Independence, give those whom we have entrusted with authority the spirit of wisdom for justice, humility, and peace may flourish. We also remember before those who have died in every generation, including people in the armed services, peace officers, and advocates. God of grace, hear our prayer. Trusting you receive all our prayers, we commend our spoken and unspoken prayers to you. O God, through Jesus our Savior, amen.
1: The offerings shall be received.

Invite you to rise as you are able. God of abundance, receive and bless these gifts we have offered. Join our hearts with the song of the angels and gather us at your table of celebration. Strengthen us to share with all the world the abundance of your grace upon grace, poured out in Jesus Christ, the Word made flesh. Lord, we give you thanks for coming into this world to fulfill for us your holy will and accomplish all things for our salvation. It's for that reason, in the night in which he was betrayed, our Lord Jesus took bread and gave thanks. He broke it and gave it to his disciples, saying, "Take and eat. This is my body, given for you. Do this in remembrance of me." In the same way, after supper, he took the cup and gave thanks and gave it to all to drink, saying, "This cup is a new covenant in my blood, shed for you and for all people for the forgiveness of sin. Do this as often as you drink it, in remembrance of me." Therefore, may we all share in the body and blood of Christ and be filled with heavenly blessing and grace as we receive the forgiveness of sin and are formed to live as your holy people and given our inheritance with all your saints. To you, O God, Father, Son, and Holy Spirit, be all honor and glory in your holy church, now and forever. Amen. Coming together as one universal church, let us pray as Jesus taught us. Our Father, who art in heaven, hallowed be thy name. Thy kingdom come, thy will be done on earth as it is in heaven. Give us this day our daily bread, and forgive us our trespasses, as we forgive those who trespass against us. And lead us not into temptation, but deliver us from evil. For thine is the kingdom and the power and the glory forever and ever. Amen. All are now welcome to the table, for the feast is now prepared.

0: God of abundance, with this bread of life and cup of salvation, you have united us with Christ, making us one with all your people. Now send us forth in the power of your Spirit, that we may proclaim your redeeming love to the world and continue forever in the risen life of Jesus Christ, our Lord. Now may the Lord bless you and keep you. May the Lord's face shine on you all with grace and mercy. May the Lord look upon you with favor and give you all peace.
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5: WKTY weather for western Wisconsin and southeastern Minnesota.
6: Daytime highs approaching 84. Today, under partly cloudy skies, northeast winds around 5 miles an hour. Mainly clear skies tonight. Lows dip down to about 61. Clear skies tomorrow, 85. Daytime highs approaching 87 Tuesday, under partly cloudy skies. 86 Wednesday, chance of thunderstorms. Right now, it's 75 degrees.

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17: WKTY weather for western Wisconsin and southeastern Minnesota.
18: Sunshine mixed with clouds at times this afternoon, with highs around 84. Winds out of the northeast around 5 miles an hour. Mainly clear skies tonight. Lows dip down to about 61. Highs level off around 80.

85 tomorrow, clear skies. Partly cloudy Tuesday, with highs around 87. 86, chance for storms Wednesday. Currently 79.

0: I just like the targeted additions that they made. I think their defense will be better. They've long been built on like the star power of TJ Watt and Cam Hayward and now Jalen Ramsey. I think those second tier level guys will be the ones that really drive that defense this year. I do think there's questions about Rodgers, another year older. How much more can he do? Lack of mobility. Thinks the game better than maybe anybody else at quarterback in the league right now. I just don't know if physically he can still do it. Grant just mentioned in the chat the Commanders. Yeah, the Commanders are worth a mention too. All the work they did on defense. I want to see how well that gels in Washington first, PJ, before I start handing them their flowers. I like what they've done. I want to see the results.
1: You know, I'm a little surprised too. None of us had an NFC North team. I considered Detroit because of all that talent. They missed the playoffs last year, but I still have my questions about them, especially on the defense a little bit in the O-line. And then Minnesota is a super intriguing team because you still got the KOC Flores combo, and Kyler Murray now working with O'Connell is intriguing. So I considered both of those, but I think we got some good lists.
0: Top of the hour, we'll get back into the World Cup and the breaking news of the day, which is Falerin Balogun will be playing tomorrow night. FIFA has suspended the ban due to that red card against Bosnia, so he will be in the lineup against Belgium tomorrow night in Seattle. Coming up next, though, we're going to give you, PJ and I, just one snub. If we could put one guy on a Major League Baseball All-Star roster who didn't get named yesterday, who would it be? We'll each have one for you. Maybe it's the same guy. Find out next here on Westwood One Sports.
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17: WKTY weather for western Wisconsin and southeastern Minnesota.
18: Sunshine mixed with clouds at times this afternoon with highs around 84. Winds out of the northeast around 5 miles an hour. Mainly clear skies tonight. Lows dip down to about 61. Highs level off around 85. Tomorrow, clear skies. Partly cloudy Tuesday with highs around 87. 86, chance for storms Wednesday. Right now, it's 82 degrees.

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8: Daytime highs approaching 84 this afternoon under mainly sunny skies with a slight chance for scattered thunderstorms. Northeasterly winds around 5 miles an hour. Mainly clear skies develop with fog at times tonight. Slight chance for isolated thunderstorms. Lows dip down to about 61. Mainly clear skies tomorrow. High of 85. Right now, 82.
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10: How did no one draft Copa de la Vida, the Cup of Life, Ricky Martin, in our draft of the best sports anthems and songs? For what it's worth, in the YouTube chat, Max threw up a poll, and PJ, you have won so far. The early precincts are reporting that you have won our draft. I think it's just absolutely appalling that an Alabama grad drafted Rocky Top instead of Dixieland Delight, but
11: I don't disagree. None of my friends can ever see this episode or can ever see this segment of BetMGM Game Day ever. They will revoke my Alabama card. We can't ever have that, especially when Dixieland Delight was available. So that was bad by me. But you know what? I think the viewers, the YouTube chat, Chris, they appreciate I'm real. I'm honest. Rocky Top, yeah. It's a hell of a song. It's a great fight song. You know, it's super catchy. So but as we were talking in the break, I mean, I had the CBS March Madness jingle on there. There really are so many good jingles. I mean, we went more for like the, you know, kind of college or NFL like team-based anthem type things, but I almost feel like at some point we need to do a separate draft for just like the major
10: just
11: networks
10: theme songs.
11: And ranked. Oh
10: yeah,
11: man.
10: So, oh yeah, so like college football on CBS. I mean, nothing says Saturday afternoon at 4 o'clock like. And then no offense, no disrespect to Brad Nessler, but like Vern Lundquist forever will be just locked in my brain.
11: Oh,
10: you are looking. I mean, it's
11: get that aerial shot of the SEC state. Welcome to College Station, Texas. And I'm just like, oh, fire me up. Here we go. Yes, so good.
10: That's a good call. Just theme songs would be a great draft. Top
11: Chris,
10: of the hour.
11: Also, I missed the NHL on NBC one because I just think of Doc Emmerich's voice.
10: Oh,
11: as
10: Doc
11: well.
10: Emmerich, yeah, man. Great Doc Emmerich story. As we're all over the place today because we've been so focused on the World Cup and then Flo Balogun being allowed to play tomorrow night. We just are we're buzzing That's the way it's gone for most of today's show. So we have gone off the rails a few times. It's going to happen. Sorry. Jake Hassan's going to join us to talk baseball, all-star snubs, all that at the top of the hour, trade deadline less than a month away. Funny Doc Emmerich story. So years ago, this is far enough back that we still had a home phone, PJ, my wife and I, and we had an actual answering machine on the home phone. And I was a producer and was trying to book guests for a show and accidentally left, instead of my cell phone number, accidentally left on a voicemail for Doc Emmerich my home phone number. So he called that number back, obviously, and left a message on our answering machine. And my wife, who I've mentioned before, is a noted non-sports fan, like just gets annoyed by my obsession with it all the time, came home and played the answering machine and was like, "You know that guy that does the hockey games? Yeah, he's on our answering machine for some reason." I was like, "Doc Emmerich." And I saved that message on our answering machine until we got rid of the home phone.
11: Oh, man. That is a great story.
10: "Hi, Chris. Doc Emmerich here. Yeah, I should be available Tuesday at noon. We could do that. Give me a call back."
11: I got a I got another good story, too. When I was at Alabama, I run into this kid. His name was Coop at the radio station. And, you know, we're talking and, you know, we're just like, "Oh, where are you from?" All this stuff. And he was like, "Hey, my girlfriend is coming with her friend. You want to ride back to your apartment?" And I was like, sure. Yeah, no problem. So I get in the car, you know, and I'm talking with all of them. And they're like, "Oh, PJ, so you work at the radio station? Like, what sports do you like?" And this and that. And I'm talking about like my favorite broadcast teams. And I was like, I love Doc Emmerich and Eddie Olczyk. I absolutely love it. Chris, Eddie Olczyk's daughter was sitting in the front seat.
10: No way.
11: Is that insane, dude? I was like, they got it in trash them. Could you imagine? Yeah. I hate this broadcasting duo. But Eddie's daughter, Zandra Olczyk, went to Bama. She was right there. I was like, how insane.
10: That's hilarious.
11: I was like, "Well, I'm a big fan of your dad and Doc." She's like, "Doc is the best. He's the nicest guy." I'm like, "He seems like it." Isn't that crazy?
10: That's amazing. That is incredible timing and luck. Yeah. Look at that.
11: So wild.
10: So we will break down in a little bit more detail than we've been able to this point, PJ and I, our personal thoughts on U.S. Belgium tomorrow night in Seattle. We've talked about, you know, the viewership records that may or may not be set in this thing, or as the U.S. advances. We talked to Martino Puccio earlier about how this thing lines up. In about 25 minutes, we will take a little bit as deep a dive as two guys who I don't think soccer is anywhere close to our number one sport, but we're just lit up by the World Cup right now. We will dive into that in about 25 minutes. Obviously, everybody's feeling the summer of soccer around here, so it's time to get in on it at BetMGM as the world's top stars are going head-to-head on the pitch. And you can grab an odds boost token right now to join the excitement and make your world's game moment. All you got to do, get into your BetMGM app and activate your token for any world's game bet, and you'll receive a bigger payout if your bet wins. It's all waiting for you inside the BetMGM app. We will dive back into that in about 25 minutes, because with the news that Valerian Balogun is going to be able to play for the U.S. tomorrow, we've also got reports out there that the White House was somehow involved in trying to get the suspension lifted. I mean, look, we wouldn't be a proper soccer country if we didn't have our politicians trying to exercise a little influence on FIFA somehow. Maybe that's what happened. Who knows? But the world is buzzing about U.S. soccer, and we will continue to do so here this afternoon here on Westwood One Sports. Coming up next, though, all-star snubs, teams that are ready to surge or collapse with the deadline less than a month away, all coming up with Jake Hassan next here.
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7: Slight chance for isolated thunderstorms with fog in spots tonight. Otherwise, mainly clear skies. Lows level off around 61. Winds out of the east around 5 miles an hour. Daytime highs approaching 85. Tomorrow, mainly sunny skies develop with fog in spots early. Lows dip down to about 62. Tomorrow night, mainly clear skies. Currently, 82.

0: you know, the 4-year plan on soccer versus hockey. I'm trying to get into the hockey. The hockey this year in the Olympics was so awesome, and now I'm trying to get into the soccer. It hasn't matched up yet because of these different rules, and I'm trying to figure out all these weird rules that goes on in this FIFA.
1: Yeah, I grew up watching hockey, and thank you for the phone call, Lee. I grew up watching hockey, so I love the game. I love the sport. I'm from Detroit. I grew up a Red Wings fan. My team hasn't been very good lately, but whatever. And then I was there, you know, watching Team USA and woke up like everybody else did to watch us beat Canada. So it's not, you know, personally for me, and I'm not trying to make it about me, but like hockey, I got soccer. I'm like you. I'm like, I don't understand. I didn't even know if we said VAR or VAR. I've never even heard of the damn thing. And it made its debut in 2016. So it hasn't been around that long that we've been using the video replay in soccer. We can just go right to it the way we do in other sports. You and me, Lee, same page, brother. Let's go to Marvin in Houston, Texas. What's up, Marvin? You're on Westwood One Sports.
2: Hey, I appreciate it. Good talk, man. Yeah, you can kick it around till the cows come home. To me, it's always better to right or wrong, regardless of how you have to do it. And, you know, like you're saying, it's probably, you know, having Mr. Trump with a, you know, FIFA prize to start it off and wanting to be gracious host and so forth. All that plays into it. And trying to create and generate more hockey fans or soccer fans, if people that aren't into particular sport, if we're baseball, football, traditional football and basketball people. But the main thing is that to me, it was the eye test. If everybody would go back and look, and I looked at it several versus, you know, the call with Messi and several others, there was no intent there for me. I mean, the guy, if you look, he was looking 180 degree. There, it was just a soccer play. So from that standpoint, because none of us are perfect, there was only one man that was, and we all know what happened to him, and it wasn't very nice. But you know, it just that there's nothing wrong with it, like you said, and compared to what in America, because how often do we see players overturned, you know, with appeals and stuff, a game itself, and like I said, the twist that no one's mentioning. What if they would have lost? It would have cost them the game because he has been a key player, even though he don't wear number 10 or do, and we know what's happened with our players, but he's been a key player. And it would have been, you know, on the flip side, on regardless, and I understand if it's your opposed team, regardless who's left in the matches, France, Mexico, whoever, we all want to see, you know, hardship from some other team, but to me, it was the right thing to do because the bottom line that I came with, there was no intent. You know, we can come up with this with hard fouls or flagrants in the NBA or March Madness and all that, but for me, that was the reason because I felt bad for him. And if you all remember that one of their key players after the fact, I think he came up and whispered in his ear, man, hey, brother, that wasn't right. But
1: that's a good point. And I want to get one more call up here before the break, Marvin. Thank you so much. Appreciate it. The best part of Marvin's call, what if we would have lost? You know, this doesn't get reversed if we would have lost. And when he went out and they were playing 11v10, I'm not going to lie. I thought, oh, no, is that how we're going to go out? Is that what Team USA is going to do? We're going to go out on that? Yuck. So we'll get Daniel in Chicago up. Daniel, you get the final word this hour here on Westwood One Sports.
3: But I have to tell you something. I think you're very naive about this whole thing. I don't know if you were sleeping all day today or not, but it's very simple why this whole thing happened. Trump and the FIFA president are fairly close friends. Trump gave him a call and said, I'd like to see this call overturned. Let's not forget two things. They are close friends. You recall when earlier this year, around early spring, Trump was crying about the fact he did not get the Nobel Peace Prize this year. So he gave the FIFA president a call, and FIFA gave him this, remember that fake Nobel Peace Prize they gave him about a few months ago? They gave him this Peace Prize out of, I don't even know where they made it up from, but they gave him this Peace Prize because he was complaining about not getting the real Nobel Peace Prize. So now they're good friends. He gave him a call, and a day or two later, the call got, and I'm happy. The guy reversed. I'm obviously very happy it happened. I'm glad the guy's playing. But it's all because Trump gave this guy a call and put pressure on him and said, hey, buddy, let's get this thing taken care of. You know, we're friends, blah, blah, blah. And the call got reversed. And now we're at right now. He's back playing again. It's great. But let's give Trump, you know, I'm not going to say I like the guy, but let's give Trump credit for the fact that he gave this president a call and the call got reversed. That's it. It's just that simple.
1: All right, Daniel, thank you, man. Appreciate the phone call. I'll tell you right now, and we're about to be done with this hour, and we're gonna switch away from soccer, and we will come back to soccer. I've been in radio for 28 years, most of it in sports talk, some in news, some in rock, but most of it in this is my favorite thing in the world to do is to talk about. This is the most I have ever talked soccer in my life, and I want to thank every person who has gotten in on this Flo Balogun stuff, on the red card thing, on everything. I just want to say thank you, because I'm not a soccer expert, but the fact that we're all kind of learning together, like with Lee who called a second ago, the guy from Oklahoma, you know, we're all kind of trying to learn here together. So I think it's really, really cool. So thank you very much. Appreciate that. We're going to flip because they're about to bury something that's not going to be unearthed for another 250 years. I'll tell you what that is next on
4: West. This is Westwood One Sports.
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